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9: You ever wonder why the same cold virus makes some people so sick and others not sick at all? Well, according to an interesting new study out of Yale School of Medicine, one key factor is how quickly the cells in their noses, called nasal cells, respond to the virus and contain it. It's called the interferon response, and it can vary for different people. Now, when that response gets inhibited, it can trigger a different reaction, which leads to excessive mucus production and inflammation. In other words, a cold that is a lot more miserable. Of course, there are other factors at play: your genetics, any underlying conditions, immunity from vaccinations or previous infections. If you are trying really hard not to get sick, high-quality masks, they can be very effective. Also, good old-fashioned hand washing. And remember not to touch your face. I'm Dr. Sanjay Gupta, helping you live a better life.
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1: Welcome on back, BetMGM Tonight, Westwood One Sports. I'm Pat Boyle. Last chance to join the show on the phones. You can call, you can text 310-840-4910. Before we get you a final score on the Cavs and the Pistons, let's get you one final update here on our Let's Go Streaking segment, where everybody on the crew picks one batter to correctly get a hit. I came through very early on in the evening. Chandler Simpson got a hit in his first at bat for the Rays after the boys, all of us wore the collar on Friday. It went over. Chandler Simpson got a hit to get us rolling. And then Monty, our video producer, Michael Montgomery, picked Rafael Devers. How about a bomb in his first at bat back in the second inning? Goes deep to dead center field in Los Angeles. Giants lead the Dodgers 1-0. So Monty, proving his genius, proving his ball knowledge. He comes through with Devers, and then Combs and Brad both had a couple of Rangers in a game that ended 1-0

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Westwood One Sports Night. Youngest in charge, I know Willingham, rocking out with you, keeping you up to speed with the latest on the NBA postseason. The Western Conference semis and Eastern Conference semis continuing tonight. 1:14 left to go in the first half, and the Lakers on a little bit of a mini run right now. They trail 46-41 at the hands of the Oklahoma City Thunder. Austin Reeves, 15 points, feeling it here in the early going of this one. The Lakers, you know, should be playing, with an added level of intensity, urgency, desperation tonight, because if they lose, that is their season. Meaning, this could potentially be LeBron James' final game as a member of the Los Angeles Lakers. We'll keep you up to speed on that contest as we roll throughout the course of the night. If you're just now joining us, the Cavs tying up their series with the Pistons at two games apiece after a 43-point performance from

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1: What up, party people? We appreciate you rocking out with us as we take you coast to coast. Here on West Football Sports Tonight, Youngest in Charge, Linnell Willingham, piloting the ship. Manning the ship? How do you pilot a ship? Don't you pilot a plane? Dumb analogy. By the way, Westwood One Sports Night is with you Monday through Friday, 11 p.m. to 3 a.m. Eastern Time. Special programming note coming up here this week. It is the NFL schedule release show coming up this Thursday, and Westwood One going to have a special presentation this Thursday from 8 p.m. Eastern Time to 10 p.m. Eastern Time. Scott Graham, Mike Golick going to be bringing you the NFL schedule as it is released. And we got a special guest because we only give you the biggest and the best guests here on Westwood One Sports. The NFL VP of Scheduling, Mike North, set to join the program. We'll have guest appearances by players, coaches, and other Westwood One names that you recognize as well. So make sure you keep it locked right here on Westwood One Sports, the premier home for the NFL's scheduled release show coming up on Thursday. I had something quick and brief for Weird But True. I don't know how. He's lucky. And maybe we'll save him for tomorrow. Michael Penix Jr., for you to show up to your wedding, a brother that wears a do-rag 24-7, ladies and gentlemen, thank you for not getting married in your do-rag. That would have been very champ, head-ass, whatever young expression you want to use to describe that behavior. But for you to take your do-rag off, I'm spending more than Michael Penix is. Damn it. I don't even sleep with a do-rag. Michael Penix, brother, do better. Do better. I know that's technically not a weird but true, but it was weird. And damn it, I think it's true.
2: Feels like a put the show to bed topic.
1: It does feel like a put the show to bed topic.

0: introduced and it was the two of them hugging. We're like way past that. Like, that's not a story anymore. You know what I mean?
1: I thought we like confirmed that they were banging.
0: Right.
1: So why are we talking about hugs?
0: So it was another picture where they were just hugging in public. And like at a certain point, there needs to be either an ascension of the story, a furthering of the plot, or we're just getting clickbaity here. Like this is like the money grabbing sequel attempt here. Those two hugging after we know everything that we know, as if it was dropped. I don't know if it was New York Post or TMZ. They both have red and I don't read them. But dropping that now on a Monday as if this is some massive news dump. Like they were on a boat last week. We got news, right? We saw the video of them going to a boat where she was 7 months pregnant. I don't care that they hugged. I was actually pretty sure that they've done that multiple times.
1: So there's another new photo that surfaced today as well, D-Day. Diana Rossini and...
0: Oh, smooching her husband.
1: Her husband spotted kissing today.
0: They're clear.
1: By
0: this
1: the way,
0: relationship is clearly open.
1: For him
0: this
1: to be still
0: like
1: kissing her,
0: person.
1: For him to still be kissing her ass, what a spineless, gutless individual. I felt bad for him at first. Now he's just an idiot.
0: Now, this is how they live. They just live different lives than we do.
1: I'll be honest. It makes Diana look like a boss. That thing, whew, must be comparable to Nirvana to get her husband to still kiss her. That's all I would say. That's going to do it for us on Sports Night. Appreciate you all being here. Be nice to people. Drake Toll's next.
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0: Interesting.
1: And it was over. It was like 107 to 104. I mean, it was a high scoring game.
2: That was the final score. Yeah.
1: Mm, okay.
2: And the Fever had 2 3-pointers at the end.
1: Craziness.
2: Yeah. Potentially tie
1: fun. They're fun to watch.
2: It was a really fun, yeah, really fun basketball game. But I think that minute number for Raven Johnson is going to go up. Or at least I'm cheering for it to go up.
0: Stephanie White, hot seat.
2: Well, if they, yeah, she actually may be if they underperform.
1: Oh, yeah.
2: This mm-hmm. year, because now they're fully healthy.
1: Yeah.
2: Caitlin Clark's playing. She played 31 minutes. Aaliyah got 26 minutes in there. Didn't even battle foul trouble. Probably could give her more minutes. But Kelsey Mitchell goes for 30. But Camilla Cardoso, too. No Angel Reese anymore. That's Camilla's show down there in the post. You want to know what she did over the weekend?
0: I would imagine a double-double.
2: In a 98-83 win over the Portland Fire expansion team, Camilla goes for 22 points and 14 rebounds.
0: Yep.
2: The least surprising stat line you're going to hear.
0: Yep.
2: Is Camilla goes for a monster double-double in that game.
1: I'm thrilled for her success. She was doing well with this guy, you know, or continues to do well with him. I just really would love to sit her down and just say, tell me about Angel Reese. What do you think about playing with her? Because I tell you what, she dunked her, you know, she blocked her successfully in the offseason.
2: Yeah, that preseason game, she pounded the air out of the ball.
1: Yeah.
2: On one of her
1: shots.
2: That
1: was fun. I didn't know if that was a little revenge. Like, just, this is what I really think of you, my friend.
2: Honestly, the biggest winner from that trade, Camilla Cardoso.
0: For sure.
1: Yes. Yes.
0: Also, because now she gets to be the main offensive focus.
1: Mm-hmm.
2: She does.
1: Yeah.
2: She can go for
1: it. Should be
2: 22 and 14. And with her best complimentary player being a player like Skylar Diggins.
0: Still doing it?
2: She went for 21, 11, what? And 7. She almost got a triple-double in that game.
0: Okay.
2: Skylar Diggins. Yeah.
0: Wow.
2: She can still hoop.
0: Wow. Okay.
2: She's been playing professionally for over a decade now.
0: A minute.
2: I mean, it felt like forever ago that she was at Notre Dame.
0: Yeah.
2: But she's balling right now. And then, unfortunately for Asia Wilson and the Aces, they suffered a historic loss in their opener. They lost 99-66 to the Mercury. Mm-hmm. And that was the largest loss for a defending champion on opening night in league history. It was a 33-point loss. And then they had to play the next day. They had to turn around and play the next day. Didn't matter because they end up beating the Sparks by almost 30 points.
0: One of the reporters asked Asia, you know, was it the emotions of getting the ring and all that? And she was like, no.
2: This isn't my first ring, Val.
0: She was like, no, we just got beat.
2: we just got smacked. It was,
0: it's not that deep.
2: It's basketball. It happens.
1: I've been to the Met Gala.
2: It was a long week for me.
1: Right.
2: I had a lot going on. But in that game, too, the bounce-back game, Asia does go for 19 points on 50% shooting, 4 rebounds, 3 steals, 2 blocks. And even then, that's you're like, oh, well, maybe not even her best game.
0: Right.
2: Like, the standard is just so high for a player of her caliber. And in that game, getting her first minutes in her professional career, Taniya Latson for the Sparks. Played only 5 minutes, but did score, though. She's in the stat book. She did score 2 points, and she even grabbed a rebound, too. Defensive rebound. So that is the early results for some of the former Gamecocks in the league right now. But coming up next, it's hour number 2, and we're going to invite our pal Jim Mora back onto the show to remind us exactly what time of year it is. We'll give you the latest from last night in the world of basketball and hockey. Next.
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6: 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At Audubon, we help them thrive, so all of us thrive as well. Here, hope takes flight, because progress begins with birds.
7: 501 going south is a little sluggish into our Conway near 701, and there are some brief delays forming out of Red Hill as well near Singleton Ridge Road, then again near Carolina Forest Boulevard. At the 17 bypass, that remains a pretty good ride in both directions.
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13: Good morning. This is a News 13 Network weather update. I'm meteorologist Hannah Rauner. It is much colder as you step outside, at least 10 degrees chillier. Temperatures are down below average in the mid-50s. It is going to be a very nice day. Mild, low relative humidity, more refreshing than yesterday with a high of 70 degrees. Stay tuned to News 13 in this radio.
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2: The Early Game starts right now. I'm Elijah Campbell. He is Preston Thorne. She is Jen Jensen. And he is Jim Mora.
24: Playoffs? Don't talk about playoffs. You kidding me? Playoffs? I just hope we can win a game.
2: Well, hopefully you can one day, Jim. One day.
0: LeBron hopes they can win a game.
2: He hoped because it may have been his last. And he tried his best. He scored 24 points. He grabbed 12 rebounds. He dished out 3 assists.
0: It's not right.
2: Was not enough.
0: It's not right, man. He man is 41 years old. Get him some help.
2: And it was like, oh, yeah, that's great. Austin Reeves did score 27 points. He shot the ball really well. He dished out 6 assists. He turned the ball over 8 times.
0: Yeah.
2: 8 times. And at least, you know, the Thunder did win 115-110 to secure the sweep. And Shai Gilgeous-Alexander did what Shai Gilgeous-Alexander does, which is make a lot of shots, make a lot of free throws, dish out a lot of assists. He had 35 points, 8 assists in that game. Just absolutely ridiculous. He's way too good. And you know what's really unfair is that the Thunder are doing this without their second best player, and they can bring in somebody like A.J. Mitchell, who was a second-round draft pick, make him start in this series, and A.J. Mitchell goes for 28 last night.
0: Also, that lets you know that this is not going to be stopping anytime soon.
2: No. No. You want to hear funny text of the day? Or funny, I guess, tweet of the day? A buddy of mine who coaches, you know, college basketball at the NAIA level. We're good pals. We talk hoops all the time. He sends me this text, or this screenshot yesterday, of a tweet of mine from 2022 where I quote tweeted the news of the trade that the Suns made with the Thunder, and where the Thunder just acquire a lot of draft picks. And I jokingly said the first round of the 2022 draft will consist of nothing but OKC picks. Actually, I think this tweet's from like 2020, but I joked and said the first round of the entire 2022 draft will consist of nothing but Oklahoma City Thunder picks. And then he responds and says, they're not even going to have enough roster space to use all of these picks. They're going to have to start drafting office furniture and Febreze plugins for the locker room before long. No, that wasn't the case. They used those picks and they've turned it into potentially a dynasty.
0: Yeah, listen, front office, obviously they've done a good job here. They've done a good job all the places that they've been. Seems like when you hire competent people in admin and you have a plan, and I don't know if this plan necessarily works anywhere else besides OKC with a knowledgeable fan base, people who love ball, but also it's small enough that we can build this thing out. It has to be a unique set of circumstances. Also, the idea of the superstar, though he makes some wild fashion choices, is a pretty moderate guy.
2: Yeah.
0: Who can be fairly happy with being in OKC.
2: For sure.
0: All of those things have to come together when you put this thing, which is happening, and we're entering dynasty mode.
2: Sam Presti, best GM in all sports?
0: Currently, for sure.
2: I think so, too. I mean, if you look at the starting lineup, Isaiah Hartenstein got him in free agency from the Knicks. That wasn't a flashy free agency pick.
0: He was like a fan favorite from the Knicks, but nobody was like, oh, wow.
2: He was never a starter.
0: Correct.
2: For the New York Knicks. Chet Holmgren, draft pick. Shai Gilgeous-Alexander, part of the Paul George trade.
0: Mm-hmm. Right?
2: So they traded a superstar they had on the roster to get that guy. Lou Dort, undrafted free agent. A.J. Mitchell, second round draft pick. That was their starting lineup last night. That's how they acquired all of those guys. Alex Caruso, who played 22 minutes last night, free agent. Cason Wallace played 19 minutes last night, draft pick. Jared McCain, who played 16 minutes and scored 13 points and has been really big for them, acquired in a trade with the Sixers for scraps. I think they might have given Philadelphia a pack of Slim Jims or something.
0: Mm-hmm.
2: Maybe some extra Mountain Dews for their vending machine. I don't know, but it wasn't a lot that they gave up for Jared McCain, and that's a guy that's playing, you know, 16 minutes for him in a playoff game. And that's all, again, without Jalen Williams, draft pick, that they got from the Clippers as a part of that Paul George trade, which they got SGA from, too. That team is built in a way that only a general manager of Sam Presti's prestige can pull off.
0: Mm-hmm.
2: Can't spell prestige without Presti.
0: I like it.
2: Can't do it. And for the Lakers, too. Too little too late, J.J. Redick, to finally play a center on the roster more minutes than DeAndre Ayton, but you got close this time.
0: They have a decision to make. Everybody has decisions to make. LeBron has a decision to make. I will say he's coming back. Will he come back in a Laker uniform? That's going to be a question.
2: He shouldn't, for his sake.
0: For his sake and probably the franchise's sake, right?
2: Yeah.
0: I'm curious to see where this goes.
2: Because my thing is he actually happy there? Does he actually enjoy doing this?
0: Well, that's a really interesting question. Also, the idea of this is his longest tenured spot and it never feels like it. Because it's never going to be his franchise. You're a Laker fan.
2: Yeah.
0: You've been here the whole time, but it's never going to be, he won a title there. He did all these things there, but it's still never, he is way down on the pecking list of Lakers.
2: He is sharing that franchise with people like Kobe Bryant, Shaquille O'Neal, Magic Johnson, James Worthy, Kareem Abdul-Jabbar, Jerry West, Wilt Chamberlain, Elgin Baylor.
0: The fact that you said James Worthy, who was a good player, but not in that same category, but I would think of more as a Laker than LeBron, that just, hey, LeBron, go back home, finish it at Cleveland.
2: Yeah, on a team that's really good right now.
0: Mm-hmm. You can be the final piece that they might need.
2: He very well could, because Cleveland is in a tied series in the Eastern Conference semifinals, but it's not really a series, Preston Thorne, because nobody's won a road game yet. The Cleveland Cavaliers have played 11 playoff games, and the home team has won all 11 of those games. So technically speaking, they have not played a series, because the series doesn't start till somebody wins on the road.
0: Great series. I coined this as basketball sicko series. If you're really into basketball, this is going to be the one for you.
2: It is.
0: It's a lot of defense.
2: Yes.
0: a lot of maneuvering. I don't know if I would recommend this one for the casuals, but it's a great series that is happening.
2: Because I attest that you have to be a sicko to enjoy watching the Detroit Pistons play.
0: Yes.
2: Because it is so defensive oriented, because they do play so hard on that end. And I think their game plans defensively are really good. Offensively, they can be a terror to watch at times. And Cleveland's really, like, really solid defensively, but they're production kind of hinges on whether or not James Harden's turning the ball over a lot.
0: Yep.
2: Or if Donovan Mitchell does what he did last night, which is score 43 points.
0: Now, he scored 43, and I think I saw, because I did not watch the game, but I think I saw he scored 39 in the fourth quarter. Is that correct?
2: I know it was the second half. I don't know if it was all the fourth quarter.
0: Second half, 39 in the second half. That is tremendous. And it's really interesting between LeBron and Donovan. I mean, not LeBron, James Harden and Donovan Mitchell, because both of them are ball dominant. But I much prefer watching Donovan Mitchell with the ball than Harden.
2: Because he has the potential to go up and dunk on somebody and do something athletically wild. Whereas James Harden is crafty. He's not freakishly athletic. He is crafty.
0: That might be it.
2: And so there is an aesthetic difference between those two guys in terms of how they play. But this is like my first thought after the game. So I caught it, and after the game, I was like, oh, okay, cool. Cavs won. They tied the series up. Good for them. But all I could think of in my head is Bart Simpson on the chalkboard. But he's writing, I will not take the Cavs seriously until they win one on the road. I will not take the Cavaliers seriously until they win one on the road. I will not take the Cavaliers seriously unless they win one on the road. Because you know why, Preston Thorne? They don't have home court advantage. So unless they win one on the road, I don't think you can take them seriously.
0: They're going to have to at some point.
2: They, at this point in time, they are 6-0 in the playoffs at home. They are 0-5 on the road.
0: Yeah.
2: This is the most easily, this one may be the most easily predictable series. Pistons in 7, and nobody wins on the road. And the Cleveland Cavaliers can play 2 7 game series in which the series never actually starts.
0: Pistons in 7, 96-89, James Harden 8 turnovers. Mark it down.
2: I'm writing this down right now. 96-89, James Harden 8 turnovers. And at least 7 missed threes. I'll throw that one in there, too.
0: Let's see how this one plays out.
2: I went through and counted it last week, how many games in the playoffs James Harden has had in his career in which he had double-digit turnovers. So here's this thing. He's had 30 games with more than 5 turnovers, which is almost 17% of the games he's played in his NBA playoff career. 6 games of going 0-for-6 or more from 3. 11 games of missing 10-plus threes. And then, of course, there's some just ridiculous on-off numbers, too. Like his last year in Philly, I think the Sixers were over 10 points better per 100 possessions when he was off the floor.
0: Mm.
2: I'm telling you, this is the most predictable thing on planet Earth right now, is the fact that this series is going to go 7, and James Harden will lay the stinker of all stinkers in that game.
0: Collision course,
2: James Harden, Game 7 stinker. You can't stop the rising tide. It's happening, Preston Thorne. It's happening. And then in hockey, too, last night, I was awfully intrigued going into the third period with the Avalanche and the Wild. It was tied at 1. And guess what Colorado did? Scored 4 goals.
0: Mm-hmm.
2: End up winning that one 5-2. So they have a 3-1 series lead, and that one going back to Denver for Game 5. I think that one's a wrap.
0: Now, lay it out one more time. The Avalanche have had the best record in the league.
2: Yep.
0: For the regular season.
2: President's Trophy winners.
0: So they won the President's Trophy, and they're trying to complete that throughout the playoffs.
2: Yep. And very rarely does a team that wins the President's Trophy actually win the Stanley Cup. It's a really weird thing in that sport.
0: Going back to collision course, Avalanche, Hurricane, Battle of the Natural... Battle of the Natural Disasters.
2: Have we ever had that in sports? Two different natural disasters meet for a title.
0: Let's get our research.
2: Yeah, get the crack staff on it. Have we had that ever happen? I really want to go out and look and see if I can find that. But it certainly feels that way. I think the Avalanche are going to take care of the Wild. The other series in the West is the Golden Knights and the Ducks, and that one is tied at two between two teams that barely got into the playoffs. Like, the Ducks only won 43 games this year, and the Golden Knights have home ice advantage despite only winning 39, but because in the NHL you get a point for overtime losses in the regular season, and they had 17 of them, they had more points in the season than the Ducks did, so they have home ice advantage. Neither of those teams are going to beat Colorado.
0: And as a casual, the two storylines with the Avalanche and the Hurricanes seem the most intriguing to me.
2: Oh, absolutely. And in terms of just like the roster and the star power on both those teams, like, the Hurricanes have a ton of star power. They are all in to win right now. And if you played the Hurricanes and the Avs in a 7-game series right now, I would probably pick the Hurricanes to win just because Freddie Anderson in net is playing so good. And that's kind of the separator. When all things are equal, you know, whose goalie is going to win you a 1-0 game? Or a 2-1 game. And right now, I think I trust Freddie Anderson with the Hurricanes more than I do Scott Wedgwood of the Avs. Mm-hmm. Even though the Avs have maybe the best overall roster or collection of talent in the NHL. But I'm really pulling for that. I would love to see the Montreal Canadiens get to a Stanley Cup final because they're coached by one of my all-time favorite players in Martin St-Louis. But as just a sports fan, I think we deserve to get Avalanche Hurricanes in the Stanley Cup final. And I think I'm already kind of penciling in the Avs to be there. I do think the Sabres or Canadiens can give the Hurricanes a push. I don't see either of them actually beating Carolina. Now, of course, Sabres and Canadiens, that's actually a fun series. Montreal leads 2-1 in that one. They'll play that one tonight. And then with a series tied at 2, the Ducks are at the Golden Knights. So for any of our Night Owls out there, and you're looking for something fun to watch on TV, I think that's your game. That could be a whole lot of fun. But coming up next, it's the early game morning meeting. We've been going through coaching candidates the last 2 weeks. This is our last assistant that we have, per Mitch Light's assistant coaching suggestions. But this time, we talked about a lot of the hitting prowess that Will Coggin could bring from Georgia. But let's look at the pitching side of that, and we'll tell you who we're talking about next year in the early game.
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7: Good morning. This is a News 13 Network weather update. I'm meteorologist Hannah Rauner. It is much colder as you step outside, at least 10 degrees chillier. Temperatures are down below average in the mid-50s. It is going to be a very nice day. Mild, low relative humidity, more refreshing than yesterday with a high of 70 degrees. Stay tuned to News 13 in this radio.
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14: And tomorrow, some clouds, 82, sunshine the rest of the week, 79 and 81 on Thursday and Friday, 56 right now on 107.5 The Game.
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1: Good morning. This is a News 13 Network weather update. I'm meteorologist Hannah Rauner. It is much colder as you step outside, at least 10 degrees chillier. Temperatures are down below average in the mid-50s. It is going to be a very nice day. Mild, low relative humidity, more refreshing than yesterday with a high of 70 degrees. Stay tuned to News 13 in this radio.
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17: 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It's beautiful as it is. 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
9: You ever wonder why the same cold virus makes some people so sick and others not sick at all? Well, according to an interesting new study out of Yale School of Medicine, one key factor is how quickly the cells in their noses, called nasal cells, respond to the virus and contain it. It's called the interferon response, and it can vary for different people. Now, when that response gets inhibited, it can trigger a different reaction, which leads to excessive mucus production and inflammation. In other words, a cold that is a lot more miserable. Of course, there are other factors at play: your genetics, any underlying conditions, immunity from vaccinations or previous infections. If you are trying really hard not to get sick, high-quality masks, they can be very effective. Also, good old-fashioned hand washing. And remember not to touch your face. I'm Dr. Sanjay Gupta, helping you live a better life.
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5: A Better Life with Dr. Sanjay Gupta.
6: For years, scientists have been studying the association between depression and dementia. As you might expect, the relationship is complicated. But there's this new study out of the UK which found it's not just broad strokes. There are 6 symptoms of depression that are especially correlated with dementia risk years later. Number 1, losing confidence in yourself. 2, not being able to face up to your problems. 3, not feeling warmth or affection from other people. 4, feeling nervous and anxious all the time. 5, not being satisfied with the way tasks are carried out. And finally, 6, difficulty concentrating. What we could be seeing here is the impact of people becoming less social, or that certain changes in the brain lead to both depression and dementia. But dementia takes longer to manifest. If you notice these symptoms, talk to your doctor about it. I'm Dr. Sanjay Gupta, helping you live a better life.
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